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0: The story behind the song, Ain't No Way. 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
1: There's so many instances in my life where I can look back and say, he really has never, ever failed me. Because when you get in a situation and it's not looking so good, it's so easy for us to freak out and just say, God, where are you? Have you forgotten about me?
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1: And this song, Ain't No Way, is just all about that declaration. 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
1: The number of the day is...
0: If you're sending a guy to the store, get ready for him to bring this back, even if you didn't ask for it. 75% of the time, potato chips are purchased by men. I can't tell you how many times I've gone to the store for just milk and came back with not just potato chips, but a cart full of junk. And I shop at Aldi, where there's only three rows.
2: 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Oh, yeah. I do it all the time.
0: Those are as essential as milk, aren't they?
2: 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Don't they go together?
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1: Confessions good for the soul. 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

0: 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If you just found the station and you hear the music about Jesus and how much he loves you, you might think, well, I don't know, Andy, if Jesus loves me because I've just done too many things. I don't think I can ever come back from it.
1: A year ago, I was actually in state prison for selling drugs, and I grew up in the church, and my dad was a pastor. I just made a lot of poor decisions, but I asked Jesus to come into my heart in prison, and since I've been on 10 months, I've got a job. I got all my family back. I'm just grateful for everything he's done. I can't even begin to explain the peace he's given me with my past, and God just does what he wants, and it's right on time.
2: 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I think you're going to like it.

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I'm Andy, and today's show is thanks to AirDox Heating and Cooling, airdoxac.com. Bart was mad. Someone stole his bike. And when he figured out who did it, I think what happened next is going to make you smile. That's coming up.

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0: When something is stolen from you, it's infuriating because it's so personal. When Bart had his bike stolen, he wanted it back, so he tracked it down to a local homeless shelter where there were piles of bikes that were also stolen. So Bart was angry, and he wondered, why would somebody do something like this? Take something that's not theirs. So he walked into the shelter to get his questions answered. And the discussions that followed changed everything. He became friends with the very people who were stealing from him. He found out about their stories and their challenges. He helped them get into rehab. And in turn, those same people that were stealing bikes started helping recover them. Bart is now called the Bike Whisperer. He runs a Facebook page that helps people find their bikes in less than 48 hours and has single-handedly lowered the bike theft rates in his city by hundreds. And it all started when accusation transformed into conversation.
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In Jesus' name. Jesus healed a bunch of people in God's word, including a man that was born blind. And you have to think, that morning, he had no idea that he would be able to see later that day. He had no idea that his miracle he had prayed for his whole life, was finally going to happen. That isn't something that just happened thousands of years ago, friend. He's still in the miracle business.

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0: 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I'm Andy, and today's show is thanks to AirDox Heating and Cooling, AirDoxAC.com. 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
0: Forgiveness. Researchers looked at people that forgave others before they were forgiven. It led to longer, happier lives. They didn't have as much anxiety or depression. And it also had a positive effect on their heart and immune system. The results of all this were so shocking to researchers that they had to come up with a new phrase that I think it's a good one to live by. Forgive to live.
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2: Apparently, nobody wants to take credit for leaving a party without saying goodbye. This is so interesting. So if you do that in England, that's called a French exit. In France, it's an English exit. And maybe you've said this before. I have. 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It's okay to leave and not have said goodbye to everybody, because when I do that, then I never end up leaving.
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I'm Andy, and today's show is thanks to AirDox Heating and Cooling, AirDoxAC.com. 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

My rule of thumb is if I can't remember the last time I've gone on a date with my wife, it's been too long. And especially when you're getting up to that anniversary date, got to plan something big. 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

0: 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You see the hashtag blessed a lot on social media. Pastor Stephen Furtick talked about what that really means.
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5: 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Here's an opportunity for you, your family, your organization, or your church to help kids in need on the Treasure Coast. It's called Care Portal, and locally it's being implemented by 4 Kids. Joining me is Executive Director Michael Keene. And Michael, what is Care Portal all about?
6: Care Portal is simply a piece of technology that helps connect the child welfare agencies with the local faith-based community and organizations who want to help. We know that churches have a desire to help their local community, but sometimes just don't know what or where that need is. Care Portal directly lets them know how to help, who to contact so that they can help, and what's essentially needed.
5: And then that individual, family, or church could actually engage with the family in need.
6: That's exactly right. It's purposed to make meaningful connections within the community. So churches are able to respond directly to the need and directly to the family so that not only they can provide items for them to stabilize their environment, but they can invite them to church, to Bible study, to vacation Bible school, to children's ministries, so that they can continue a relationship with this family to help take them out of the crisis mode that they're in and give them a stable environment to live and thrive.
5: Give me a typical thing you might see on Care Portal where a church could step in and say, we can meet that need.
6: One of our most often requested items are beds. It's unbelievable how many children in our own area don't sleep on beds at night. And our churches, when they see that need, they jump right on it and are able to provide beds. That's a basic life necessity for children in our area. So beds are very common, cribs, car seats, baby formula, wipes and diapers for new moms. There's also the possibility of rent and utility assistance that families need as well, especially in this market.
5: So this seems like a great opportunity for a church to say, let's engage a local family who we haven't met yet. We're going to meet a physical need, maybe start a relationship, and maybe bring them closer to Christ.
6: That's absolutely right. It really is a gospel ministry tool. You know, a lot of churches are looking for local missions, but now you get local missions directly to your email inbox. You don't have to go out and look for them. They come straight to you.
5: It's called Care Portal. It's being administered through 4 Kids of the Treasure Coast here locally. If someone wants to get involved or learn more about Care Portal, how can they do that?
6: My number is 772-281-6222. Or they can visit us on our website at 4kidstreasurecoast.org and click on the Help Kids tab. And on there, you'll find a drop-down menu that says Care Portal.
5: Michael Keene from 4Kids of the Treasure Coast, thank you so much.
6: Thanks, Bruce.

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If you could ask God for one miracle in your life, knowing He would grant your request, what would it be? And do you bring that to God every day, trusting that He will step in your situation? So God created the universe. He's able to handle any problem you bring Him. But you have to believe that He can do it and be brave enough to ask Him to help, even when you don't hear an answer that first time. So maybe it starts today, right now, by doing this, saying, "Hey God, here's the miracle I need. I believe You will provide."

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1: 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So he packed 12 books and a toy sword.
2: 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I think you're going to like it.

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Bart was mad. Someone stole his bike. And when he figured out who did it, I think what happened next is going to make you smile. That's coming up. I got

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0: When something is stolen from you, it's infuriating because it's so personal. And Bart had his bike stolen. He wanted it back, so he tracked it down to a local homeless shelter where there were piles of bikes that were also stolen. So Bart was angry, and he wondered, why would somebody do something like this? Take something that's not theirs. So he walked into the shelter to get his questions answered. And the discussions that followed changed everything. He became friends with the very people who were stealing from him. He found out about their

0: stories and their challenges. He helped them get into rehab. And in turn, those same people that were stealing bikes started helping recover them. Bart is now called the Bike Whisperer. He runs a Facebook page that helps people find their bikes in less than 48 hours and has single-handedly lowered the bike theft rates in his city by hundreds. And it all started when accusation transformed into conversation.
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So you got them out of your life. That's okay. That's healthy. But if you think that's what God is going to do to you, you can't make him love you more or less. He'll never stop loving you. He sent his son Jesus so that you could be with him. There's no mistake that you can make that will cause him to say, "That's it, I don't love you anymore." God will never give up on you.

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0: 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Just so you know, you're never going to really know the true impact that you have on those around you. You'll never know how much someone needed that smile when you gave it to them, or how much your kindness turned someone's entire life around. You'll also never know how much someone needed that long hug or deep talk. So don't wait to be kind. Don't wait for someone else to be kind first. 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
1: So the more time I spend with people, the more I realize I've got some quirks. Some might call me OCD, germaphobe. I don't apologize for it, but I got together with some friends for the 4th of July, family members as well, and I had packed these little snack bags for the kids to take over to the fireworks show, and that's when I realized I really am OCD, germaphobe, whatever label you want to give it, but I had to be the one dishing out the fruit and the watermelon because I didn't want everyone's hands going in there, especially the kids, you know, they tend to have those little germy hands. And yeah, there's hand sanitizer and wipes and all that, but still, I just could not let go of the control of being the one to dish out the fruit. I thought, at least there's just one person handling it, not a bunch of hands.

0: grateful for you.
1: Christian FM. I can't be the only one with a little quirk, I'll call it. My name is Brandy Lene. I'm glad you're here, and I have been accused of being a bit of a germaphobe. I can't deny it. It's my quirk. Linda, what's yours?
2: I organize all of our food to the point where everything is, you know, in its little special location, but the thing I do that drives my husband crazy to the point where he likes to kind of mess with me is all of our cereal boxes have to face the same way, and then they go from tallest to shortest, and they're healthiest to sweetest, and then the dishwasher, everything has to face certain ways, and so my husband will go in and just like mix everything up just to watch my reaction and laugh at me.
1: Can I tell you, I don't see anything wrong with anything you just said because I do it all. So we're in the same club.
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1: The songs that y'all play are awesome and uplifting. I mean, it does wonders for the world, I do believe.
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0: Christian FM. I spent some time around people yesterday, and it made me realize just how many quirks I really have. I'm fessing up. I know I can be a little difficult. I have, I guess some would call it OCD. My family says I'm a germaphobe, but I have certain ways of doing things. And so I can't be the only one, though. Jody, what's your thing?
1: My husband, he really is so wonderful. And I don't know if you heard me say or not, but he's the person that brought me to Christ. And he dotes on me, and I love it. But there's something that I do that I think used to drive him crazy. And he actually has just kind of come to accept it. And that's that whenever he makes me a glass of iced tea, which he'll do whenever I ask for it, I have to have the ingredients put into the glass in a certain order. And I have to have the straw first, then the ice, then the sweetener, then the tea. And there's a reason for all the things, but at first, and I had to explain to him why, but he does it. Well, I like to have the kind of cup that has, you know, the lid on it, so that you have the straw and the lid that comes out, you know, the permanent, like, insulated cup. And so if you put the straw in first and pack the ice around the straw, then the straw is in the right position, because when you put the tea in, the ice becomes a solid block. And then if you put the sweetener in before the tea, it gets mixed in with the tea as the tea goes in, so you don't need to stir it, because, you know, by that time, the ice is a solid block.
0: Makes total sense. To you, but makes total sense.
2: I want to dance like David. I want a faith like Paul. I want to

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1: You are with Brandy Lene. Glad we're celebrating the day together.
0: Well, I hope you had a wonderful 4th of July weekend and an amazing 4th of July. I couldn't help but think of my stepfather, who actually never once in my life called me his stepdaughter. My stepfather would get up every 4th of July at around 3 o'clock in the morning, and he would go down to one of the local parks, and he would grab our spot for the big annual family get-together where we would spend the whole day barbecuing, playing games, doing sports and activities. Everyone would drop by, and it was just an amazing time. That was something that he thought was very important, and it was something that he always stressed to us, the importance of family. And I think that would be his legacy, passing on to us to always remember to make time to get together with family. Jim, what do you want your legacy to be?
2: Well, I know the Bible says that a good man leaves presents for his children's children. And lately I've been really trying hard to be a godly man and following the Bible, what God has for me. So, you know, that's one of the things that I got to figure out some way to do that. But that's my goal right now.

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1: Well, I couldn't help but think about all of the family get-togethers on the 4th of July when I was growing up. It was my stepfather's legacy, family. He wanted to pass on to us how important it is to put family first and get together for those special times. I hope you had a wonderful 4th of July. Really appreciate you being here. My name is Brandy Lene, and I think that would be my stepfather's legacy. The importance of family. Paul, what do you want your legacy to be?
2: I want my kids and my friends to know that I have finally found Jesus, and I'm very helpful and grateful to him for everything he's doing in my life. Everything. And I volunteer at the Way World Outreach. I mean, they've been so helpful there. That's what I want.
3: 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I think you're going to like it.

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1: We get to celebrate the day together. I'm so glad. My name's Brandy Lene. One of my favorite quotes says, legacy is not leaving something for people. It's leaving something in people. And I thought about my stepfather a lot this weekend because he left a legacy of the importance of family. 4th of July was his big holiday where he would get up early in the morning. Around 3 o'clock, he would go down to one of the big parks in our city and he would grab a spot for the whole family to come and barbecue and spend the whole day playing games and just making those memories. I'm wondering about your legacy, John.
2: You know, I would have to say to love others, love like you love yourself, that great commandment that Jesus gave us.
1: Paint that picture, would you?
2: Treat the people the way you want to be treated. Love them the way God would love them. Forgive them the way God would forgive you. You know, it's so simple. There's nothing complicated about it. It's just to treat it that gently and that lovingly and that simply.

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0: Christian FM. To say that there's a lot of worry, stress, and anxiety in our lives right now would be an understatement. But I saw this and I just wanted to share it. My name is Brandy Lene, and there are four steps for someone struggling with worry and anxiety. First of all, slow down and take a deep breath. Number two, pray about everything weighing on you. Number three, thank God for what He's already done in your life. And number four, be ready to receive His unexplainable peace.
1: Hey, this is Brant. I got some great news. How about this? 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If you want to get involved, let's do more. 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
4: 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Shannon Maitland is the executive director. 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What are the types of people in our community that you help learn to read?
5: We have about 284 students each year that we serve to help them learn how to read, write, communicate, or learn English. So historically, when our organization was founded 52 years ago, we were serving people who were from here, who had barriers to education and didn't learn how to read or write as much as they wanted to. Over the years, we've had an influx of people from other countries moving here and wanting to learn English. So we help both groups of people and everybody in between, and provide free one-on-one tutoring, as well as group classes, conversation clubs. We help people study for the GED or career exams. We also help people study for their U.S. citizenship so they can pass that exam.
4: Do you have like a classroom somewhere, or do you meet with a tutor at a neutral location? How does that work?
5: All of our tutoring happens in public places. We have a beautiful partnership with the library, which we've had for many years, and they let us use space. So we get to use their meeting rooms and their study rooms. We also have group classes with our partners. So we have one at United Against Poverty. We have one at United Way. We have one coming up at Gifford Youth Achievement Center and Laura Riding Jackson Foundation. We're always looking for space because we have so many students. We have a waiting list of about 80 people right now. So we're always looking for partners in public spaces.
4: I'm not a professional educator. I haven't been trained in this sort of thing. Can someone like me learn how to help someone learn how to read?
5: Yes, we would love to have you or anyone like you who is interested in helping people learn how to read and improve their communication skills. So we provide ongoing support. We do a new tutor training, which is typically the third Thursday of the month at the main library in Vero Beach. And we provide you with training and the basics there. And then we have ongoing support. We have professional development sessions almost every month to talk about topics and tips and resources and tools. And then we also have a tutor training team who mentors and talks with tutors to answer questions or give ideas, as well as an education coordinator on the staff.
4: If someone's interested in pursuing this as a tutor, what do they need to do?
5: Calling our office, that's area code 772-778-2223. You're also welcome to look at our website, literacyservicesirc.org. You can sign up there.
4: Shannon Maitland from Indian River Literacy Services, the executive director. Thanks so much for taking some time out for us today.
5: Thank you so much for having me today, Bruce.

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1: The more time we spend with people, the more we're going to realize, hey, I have some little quirks about myself. My name is Brandy Lene, and I think every time I spend time with people, I realize just what a germaphobe I truly am. And I was at a family thing yesterday. I had put together some little fruit packs, and I was giving them out to the kids, and they tried to stick their hands in there, and I panicked and said, no, no, we don't want little germy hands in there. I'll dish it out. And then some grown-ups tried to put their hands in there, and I said, oh no, we don't want big germy hands in there. I'll be the one to dish it out. And so that's my thing, a bit of a germaphobe. So I would love if you out yourself, Jessica, what's your thing, your little quirk that makes you you?
2: I have so many things that I should tell you about with my husband and me. Like, I never drink the last swallow in my glass. I always freeze a swallow, and it drives my husband crazy. And every once in a while, I'll drink the last swallow and show him, and we'll laugh about it.
1: Oh, but I know why you do what you do. I read that same survey years ago that says the last sip of anything, oh gosh, is 90% saliva. Oh,

0: It's just your love.
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2: We all have our little thing, those quirks that make us unique. And the more you're around other people, the more those quirks come out. They're obvious. I'm Brandy. I'm glad you're here. And Gina, are you sharing a quirk about yourself or a friend?
3: She's been my best friend since we were 12. And we lived together for about 2 years while we were going to college and working. And I remember a couple times, you know, I'd wake up and she's an early bird. And, you know, she'd be really upset, and I would let it go. I'd go, okay, something happened. So anyways, finally I told her, did I do something? And she said, yes. And she put her hands on the counter, and I go, oh my gosh, what did I do? And she says, look. And she showed me the butter container, and I had left crumbs from my toast in there. And I'm like, oh my gosh, I'm so sorry. And she says, yeah, you don't put the knife into the butter like this. You know, she wanted it smooth. And I'm like, oh my gosh, I'm so sorry. So I didn't want to offend her or get her upset or ruin her mornings anymore. So every time I went in there, you know, to the butter container, I always made sure I left it spotless and leveled. So now as an adult, I still open the butter container and make sure there's no crumbs in there. So she sees me. But I love her dearly. I love her.

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0: We've all got a little something that makes us unique. Those quirks that are special just to us. My name's Brandy Lene, and I realized just how much of a germaphobe I truly am the more I'm around people. Happened at a family get together. I did not want anyone else touching the fruit, so I decided that I would be the official fruit passer outer. I'm curious about that quirk of yours, Connie.
2: 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And so my husband, bless his heart, he goes around and he closes them for me.
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1: I heard a quote once that said we should spend our lives investing in things that will live far longer than we do. Your legacy. I'm Brandy, and I couldn't help but think about my stepfather's legacy yesterday. The 4th of July was his big thing. He would get up really early in the morning to go down to a local park, grab a spot for our family annual get-together, and we would spend the whole day barbecuing, having fun, playing games, doing sports, and he thought it was really important for family to stick together, and that's something that he tried to instill in all of us, the younger generation. I'm wondering, Mary, when you think about your legacy, what do you want it to be?
2: I've always been very intentional, and I feel like for my children, it's been very important for me to teach them. I have an 18-year-old who just went to college, and it's always be intentional about being the difference. So I don't feel like he walked around. He had an intention in every interaction, although he was criticized for being among certain circles in society or teaching in a certain way. But he wasn't just a speaker. He talked through his actions more than anything.

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Through

Christian FM. And my name's Brandy. Thanks for letting me keep you company. I'm just really thankful for the people God placed in my life who never stopped praying for me. I would love to know, who is it who never stopped praying for you, just kept loving on you until you finally said, you know, I'm ready to find out a little bit more about this God stuff and find out who Jesus really is.

0: Minor, who was that in your life?
1: You know, I made a lot of bad decisions in my life when I was younger, you know. And my grandmother always saw me, but not what I looked like, but through me. It just seemed like in her eyes I was an innocent little boy, and I could always see just the God love in her. It's just amazing how she saw everybody like that. She saw just the people who are on the inside, but not by the flesh, but by what people are on the inside. And it was just an amazing thing to see her when she saw me, nothing but love. No judging, no nothing but love. And she prayed from generation to generation and generation in my heart. And I give her all. She was an amazing woman of God, and she was able to just never give up on me. And because of her is where I've been saved now, and I love God so much because of my grandmother's prayers.
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Christian FM. My name is Brandy Lene. If you need a little pick-me-up, something to lift your spirits, you can always check out our verse of the day. We keep that on our homepage. But I saw this verse today and wanted to share it. John 4:14. Those who drink the water I give will never be thirsty again. It becomes a fresh, bubbling spring within them, giving them eternal life.

0: Christian FM. So thankful there are people who pray for us and never stop. And you think back sometimes, once you do receive Jesus and you're walking the life of faith and you're like, okay, I'm grateful, God, you sent this person to never give up on praying for me. I'm Brandy. I'm so glad you're here. My friend Richard Andrew had an amazing life-changing encounter, and I wanted him to share some of his story.
1: I came to know Jesus in the chapel of a California state prison. I responded to an altar call there. And my journey that led to that moment was kind of filled with a lot of drama. I ran away at 14, and by the time I was 18, I was a high school dropout. Obviously, I was a runaway. I was homeless. I was a drug addict, a drug dealer. I was a teenage father expecting my second child, and I was in and out of jail. And ultimately, like I said, I was sentenced to 4 years in state prison. And during that stay in the California Department of Corrections, I found myself in their chapel one evening, and I responded to an altar call, and that is where I gave my life to Jesus, and that is where everything changed for me. Today, God is doing amazing things. He's allowed me to travel full-time, basically sharing the music that he's birthed in me and telling my story. We have been blessed to see hundreds and thousands come to Jesus over the years, and we're just blessed.

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1: I'm Brandy. Glad you're here. We're celebrating the day together and hope you had a wonderful 4th of July weekend and an amazing 4th of July. I couldn't help but think of my stepfather, who actually never once in my life called me his stepdaughter. My stepfather would get up every 4th of July at around 3 o'clock in the morning, and he would go down to one of the local parks and he would grab our spot for the big annual family get together where we would spend the whole day barbecuing, playing games, doing sports and activities. Everyone would drop by, and it was just an amazing time. That was something that he thought was very important, and it was something that he always stressed to us, the importance of family. And I think that would be his legacy, passing on to us to always remember to make time to get together with family. Jim, what do you want your legacy to be?
2: Well, I know the Bible says that a good man leaves presents for his children's children. And lately I've been really trying hard to be a godly man and following the following the Bible, what God has for me. So, you know, that's one of the things that I've got to figure out some way to do that. But that's my goal right now.
3: You know, if you're going to invest in going to college, maybe it's for an undergraduate degree or a master's or doctorate or whatever, shouldn't you get more than just a degree? 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Grace.edu if you want to check them out. I think you're going to like it.

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1: Well, I couldn't help but think about all of the family get-togethers on the 4th of July when I was growing up. It was my stepfather's legacy, family. He wanted to pass on to us how important it is to put family first and get together for those special times. And that's all I could think of. I hope you had a wonderful 4th of July. Really appreciate you being here. My name is Brandy Lene, and I think that would be my stepfather's legacy. The importance of family. Paul, what do you want your legacy to be?
2: I want my kids and my friends to know that I have finally found Jesus, and I'm very helpful and grateful to him for everything he's doing in my life. 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I mean, they've been so helpful there. That's what I want for

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1: I'm Brandy Linnea. I appreciate you letting me hang with you. One of my favorite quotes says, legacy is not leaving something for people. It's leaving something in people. And I thought about my stepfather a lot this weekend because he left a legacy of the importance of family. 4th of July was his big holiday where he would get up early in the morning. Around 3 o'clock, he would go down to one of the big parks in our city and he would grab a spot for the whole family to come and barbecue and spend the whole day playing games and just making those memories. I'm wondering about your legacy, John.
2: You know, I would have to say to love others, love like you love yourself, that great commandment that Jesus gave us.
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Christian FM. My name is Brandy Lanay. I'm so glad we get to celebrate the day together. And I was thinking about this quote that I heard. And when you're walking through a really tough season, sometimes it's the smallest reminders that help you get through. And maybe you're walking through something right now, and this reminder will just put things in perspective and help you get through. It says, prayer is bringing your worries to God. Faith is leaving them there. I could stand.

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2: 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This is symbolizing the Holy Spirit empowerment of God in our lives. And this song is a prayer that God's Spirit would breathe on everything that we do, on our businesses, on our dreams, on our families, on our brokenness, so that we can experience the life-changing power of His presence.

0: Christian FM. I'm Brandy Lene. It's a real challenge keeping the kids busy during the summer. Susan, have you been managing to keep the kids busy?
1: Yes, I have an 11-year-old daughter, and we started doing things like we'd go on picnics or read books together. We'd each pick a book we wanted to read, and then we'd tell the other about it. So just little special things like that we started to do.
0: Oh, that's very sweet.
1: And she really got into Jackie Kennedy. So those were her favorite books, was to read about her and then tell me about it.
0: Yeah? I love that. Thank you so much for sharing.
1: Thank you. Have a good day.

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0: Christian FM. My name is Brandy. I just wanted to say a quick prayer. Father God, as we face a brand new week, we just want to put you first in everything that we say and do. We ask that you be a lamp to our feet and a light to our path. Lead us and guide us. Help us to see you and feel your presence in every single moment and every opportunity. We know that there will be difficulties that face us ahead in the week, but we just pray, Father God, that you help us to see the opportunity in every single difficulty. We pray for those moments that make us smile, those moments with our families and our loved ones that can turn into cherished memories. And we just pray that in the midst of the times where it feels like there are lots of bumps in the road, that we can feel your presence and feel you helping us walk through and navigate those rough times. We just thank you and praise you, and we ask that you help us to keep our hearts and our minds fixed on you. In Jesus' name we pray. Amen.
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1: So the more time I spend with people, the more I realize I've got some quirks. Some might call me OCD, germaphobe. I don't apologize for it, but I got together with some friends for the 4th of July, family members as well, and I had packed these little snack bags for the kids to take over to the fireworks show, and that's when I realized I really am OCD, germaphobe, whatever label you want to give it, but I had to be the one dishing out the fruit and the watermelon because I didn't want everyone's hands going in there, especially the kids, you know, they tend to have those little germy hands. And yeah, there's hand sanitizer and wipes and all that, but still, I just could not let go of the control of being the one to dish out the fruit. I thought, at least there's just one person handling it, not a bunch of hands.

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1: I can't be the only one with a little quirk, I'll call it. My name is Brandy Lene. I'm glad you're here, and I have been accused of being a bit of a germaphobe. I can't deny it. It's my quirk. Linda, what's yours?
2: I

0: organize all of our food to the point where everything is, you know, in its little special location, but the thing I do that drives my husband crazy to the point where he likes to kind of mess with me is all of our cereal boxes have to face the same way, and then they go from tallest to shortest, and they're healthiest to sweetest. And then the dishwasher, everything has to face certain ways. And so my husband will go in and just like mix everything up just to watch my reaction and laugh at me.
1: Can I tell you, I don't see anything wrong with anything you just said because I do it all. So we're in the same club.
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0: Christian FM. I spent some time around people yesterday, and it made me realize just how many quirks I really have. I'm fessing up. I know I can be a little difficult. I have, I guess some would call it OCD. My family says I'm a germaphobe, but I have certain ways of doing things. And so I can't be the only one, though. Jody, what's your thing?
1: My husband, he really is so wonderful. And I don't know if you heard me say or not, but he's the person that brought me to Christ. And he dotes on me, and I love it. But there's something that I do that I think used to drive him crazy. And he actually has just kind of come to accept it. And that's that I, whenever he makes me a glass of iced tea, which he'll do whenever I ask for it, I have to have the ingredients put into the glass in a certain order. And I have to have the straw first, then the ice, then the sweetener, then the tea. And there's a reason for all the things, but at first, and I had to explain to him why, but he does it. Well, I like to have the kind of cup that has, you know, the lid on it, so that you have the straw and the lid that comes out, you know, the permanent, like, insulated cup. And so if you put the straw in first and pack the ice around the straw, then the straw is in the right position, because when you put the tea in, the ice becomes a solid block. And then if you put the sweetener in before the tea, it gets mixed in with the tea as the tea goes in, so you don't need to stir it, because, you know, by that time, the ice is a solid block.
0: Makes total sense. To you, but makes total sense.

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1: You are with Brandy Lene. Glad we're celebrating the day together.
0: Well, I hope you had a wonderful 4th of July weekend and an amazing 4th of July. I couldn't help but think of my stepfather, who actually never once in my life called me his stepdaughter. My stepfather would get up every 4th of July at around 3 o'clock in the morning, and he would go down to one of the local parks and he would grab our spot for the big annual family get together where we would spend the whole day barbecuing, playing games, doing sports and activities. Everyone would drop by, and it was just an amazing time. That was something that he thought was very important, and it was something that he always stressed to us, the importance of family. And I think that would be his legacy, passing on to us to always remember to make time to get together with family. Jim, what do you want your legacy to be?
2: Well, I know the Bible says that a good man leaves presents for his children's children. And lately I've been really trying hard to be a godly man and following the following the Bible, what God has for me. So, you know, that's one of the things that I've got to figure out some way to do that. But that's my goal right now.
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4: 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You know, getting off to a great start is so important for kids in our community. And one organization that's all about that is the Indian River County Healthy Start. And the CEO of the organization, Andrea Berry, is joining us today. And Andrea, it's the truth, right? We get kids off on the right foot and their future is a lot brighter.
5: That's right, Bruce. Healthy Start works with mothers and families and fathers to ensure that every baby sets that healthy start, start them out right.
4: And how do you connect with babies in our community? What's your source of contact with families?
5: Well, I'm proud to say Healthy Start sees about 95% of the mothers and babies in this county face-to-face interaction. We do that through so many methods. The first being that since we're empowered by the Department of Health, there's a screen that comes with every newborn, every newly pregnant mother gets a prenatal risk screening tool. And so if there's something going on with mommy, she needs help, she's looking for something, we immediately sit with her and help her get whatever she needs. And then on top of that, bedside at the hospital, we are partners with the hospital. And so we sit with every single mom and we talk about important issues like breastfeeding, safe sleep, postpartum depression, and just those general changes to your life that are going to happen when you have your first child. And then every other child that you bring into the house really does change a lot of dynamics. So we find out what's going on with the family and we help them to provide anything that they need to have that successful relationship.
4: So oftentimes when someone gives birth, they've got the support of a family or close friends that rally around them. But for many folks, you're probably their only contact in the community, aren't you?
5: That's really true. Yeah, it's amazing that in a community that has such affluence that we do see so many moms that are alone, that don't have anyone. About 50% of the moms that give birth at any of our medical center or in this county are enrolled in Medicaid services. About 50% are unmarried. And so that leaves them oftentimes alone. And so actually we do have a program called our doula program, our community doula program, where we train members from the community to be with moms during birth. Because we were seeing a lot of moms coming to the hospital with no one to support them during that very, you know, scary, transformative time. It can be an empowering experience of bringing a baby into the world, or it can be, you know, something that feels very lonely. So we have people that are able to be with mommy and support her, not medically, but emotionally and physically. And that program has shown amazing outcomes already, decreased cesarean rates and increased breastfeeding rates and empowered happier mothers.
4: Wow, such great work. And as children develop in our community? I know there's various contact points that you make with families, right?
5: We do. We do from, like I mentioned, the prenatal part, afterwards in the hospital, and then we continue. We have what's called the coordinated intake and referral process. That it's a one-stop shop, basically. We have Stacy, who is our coordinated intake and referral person, and she literally meets every mother, almost every single mom talks to Stacy, and she links them with whatever they need. So if they go to church and someone at church says, you know what, I really want to refer you to get some help, we'll have them reach out to Healthy Start, and then we will get her connected to whatever she needs.
4: What a fantastic organization. And you're not-for-profit, so obviously funding is important. One of the ways you do some fundraising is through activities in the community. You've got a big event coming up in January, January the 6th. I don't know if I have enough time to train for half marathon at this point, but you do have a beachside, what, half marathon and 5K?
5: That's right.
4: You're expecting a lot of runners?
5: Oh, gosh, I hope so. Yeah, it's a great run, a beautiful run. So if you are a runner and you want to support babies, families in this community, that's a great way to do it. It's real fun, gets you really going in the morning in that cool January weather, hopefully.
4: Yes.
5: And, so it's 6:45, 5K, and half marathon, and we would love to have you there. So please call Healthy Start to get any more information or visit our website, and you can find out all about the Beachside Half Marathon.
4: All about supporting you, whether it's through the race or through giving or through volunteer time. 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
4: IRChealthyStart.org, and that's going to have all the information for
5: that's
4: you.
5: That's right.
4: Andrea Berry, the CEO of Healthy Start in Indian River County, thank you so much.
5: Oh, gosh, it was a pleasure, Bruce. Thank you so much.
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1: Well, I couldn't help but think about all of the family get-togethers on the 4th of July when I was growing up. It was my stepfather's legacy, family. He wanted to pass on to us how important it is to put family first and get together for those special times. I hope you had a wonderful 4th of July. Really appreciate you being here. My name's Brandy Lene, and I think that would be my stepfather's legacy. The importance of family. Paul, what do you want your legacy to be?
2: 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Everything. And I volunteer at the Wayward Outreach. 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

0: Hey, what's up? My name is Brant. Producer Sherry is here. I found this list, Things That Intimidate Generation X.
1: Ooh, that's us.
0: That's us. Can't wait to find out what they are. But Generation Z has no problem handling.
1: Oh, okay.
0: I will reveal all coming up here, the things that intimidate us, apparently. We'll talk about it coming up.

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1: The story behind the song, Perfectly. 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
2: I would be perfect if it wasn't for the million things that I never can seem to get right.
3: I want to be perfect. I look around at the people next to me. I look on social media and over again, I see this perfect picture of someone's life. And I think to myself, God, when other people are brave, all I see is fear in my life. And then I remember that it's God's perfect love that casts out that fear. I feel like every time that I make a turn, it is heading down another broken road when I remember that God has a perfect plan for my life. When we throw up our hands and we confess the places that we fall short, that's when God's perfect love shows up and loves us perfectly.

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1: Good morning. Checking the forecast. Some afternoon showers around. Highs expected to be around 90. Even more showers on Wednesday, with highs again around 90. 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
1: So you know this. Our culture is all about papering over the imperfections, using filters, whatever we can do to curate how we look.
0: Mm-hmm.
1: We want to look better than real life, basically. I found this weird thing. I'm not into Japanese art normally, but I saw there's an art form called kintsugi. And what they do is take broken objects. It can be like a vase or a bottle or something. They take the broken things and they put it back together with this kind of lacquer and stuff that they... But it's like gold lacquer. So the cracks now, they call attention to the cracks.
0: Mm.
1: And they're actually more beautiful than before they were broken. If you look at them, they become their own form of art. And I've seen examples of this. There's something about that. And if you're somebody who believes how the Lord redeems us, then you don't have to paper over the cracks anymore. But you can just show your imperfections and like what God is doing. Because the story's really about him anyway, right?

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0: 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And you'll always leave feeling lighter.
1: This is high-level broadcasting.
0: Yeah, and that is a fact. 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
1: One wonderful freedom we have is the freedom not to do stuff.
0: Mm-hmm.
1: Such as, they're talking about funflation right now. Funflation. Have you heard this term?
0: I have not.
1: Well, it's a cost of having fun, and it's okay. Just skyrocketing. And they're talking about World Cup tickets, a few thousand dollars for a World Cup ticket.
0: Okay, so that's a funflation.
1: Concerts.
0: Funflation.
1: Wait, it's $400, $600 per mm-hmm. ticket for that. Like, and there's all these things, funflation.
0: Mm-hmm.
1: Like, you don't have to go.
0: That's true.
1: I don't have to go.
0: That's true.
1: And the reason they're charging that much is because there are people willing to pay that much mm-hmm. and go into debt doing it.
0: Yeah.
1: I just saw a thing for an amusement park, and it said, it just popped up as a banner ad.
0: Mm-hmm.
1: It's like $30 for a all year pass.
0: Okay.
1: Like, really? Wow. Nice. Per month.
0: Oh, you do it.
1: You put it on a payment plan.
0: Oh.
1: And that's just one person in the family. That's bad.
0: Mm-hmm.
1: But it's cool. I actually don't have to do that to have fun.
0: Right.
1: Yeah. They're playing cards with friends.
0: Not a lot of funflation in that. That's true.
1: Find somebody has a little boat you can go water skiing.
0: Yeah, yeah.
1: That's a lot of fun. There's some stuff you can do.
2: Checking the forecast, showers today, especially in the afternoon. Highs around 90. Even more widespread rain tomorrow with highs again near 90. 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
1: Some people, unfortunately, have an idea of God that he just wants us to behave. That's his number one concern. Well, if he wanted that, he could prove himself in the sky every morning. And then first person who breaks a rule today gets sapped. Well, that would bring people into line pretty fast.
0: Yeah, I think so. Yeah.
1: But that would get conformity really quick. But that's not the heart of what he's looking for. He wants us to love him and walk with him. He could force that. But he wants to trust us to walk with him. That's what he wants. Like life with him. And that'll change us. And this the misbehavior and stuff, he cares about that because he loves us. He doesn't want us hurting ourselves.
2: Taking a look at the weather, highs are around 90 today with some scattered rain. The rain is expected to be more widespread on Wednesday with highs again around 90. 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

Hey there, my name is Brant. Producer Sherry is here too. I do something called the Living Unoffended podcast. You might be interested in this. It's all about following Jesus, taking him seriously. Hopefully it's fun to listen to. It's very short. It's just once a week. It lands on Mondays to help your week get off to a great start. But if you're interested, again, you can find it all the usual podcast platforms. It's called Living Unoffended podcast.

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2: Kinda already knew this, I bet. New study says human brains were never designed to handle this much news.
1: Mm-hmm.
2: Knew that. Your brain's designed for local stuff, like like really local. Like, hey, what's going around in the neighborhood? What's happening in town?
1: Right.
2: Not what's all of this input all the time. 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
1: Mm.
2: So now we're borrowing threats from everywhere else and things that could happen next week. 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You have enough where you are. Ask God to help you with today's problems. Just today.
3: Good morning. Checking the forecast. Some afternoon showers around. Highs expected to be around 90. Even more showers on Wednesday, with highs again around 90. This update thanks to PDK Roof.

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0: Oh, look at this. We have time for this thing. Can you do the intro part?
1: Oh, sure. And now a masterclass on joke telling with your instructor, Brant Hansen.
0: This is more about humor history. They found a book of jokes 2,000 years old.
1: Okay.
0: It's like ancient. It was in Greek.
1: Mm-hmm.
0: And it's dad jokes.
1: Okay.
0: Literally.
1: Hmm.
0: It says a father asks his son. This is one of the oldest jokes we have.
1: Okay.
0: Should I call you my hope or my salvation, Pseudolus? That's his name.
1: Mm-hmm.
0: And the son says, both. And so the father greets him by saying, hi, I'm both. Or hi, both, is what he says. Hi, both.
1: Oh.
0: Should I call you my hope? He said, both. Hi, both.
1: Hmm.
0: Yeah.
1: No, that's not a good joke.
0: No, it's not.
1: Well, I mean, but 2,000 years ago.
0: It's,
1: who knows what taste.
0: I mean, if it's not funny,
1: what
0: it's
1: taste
0: not funny.
1: Our
0: transcends. It transcends time and space.
1: I don't know. You don't know what tastes were like back then. Maybe that worked back then.
0: Maybe if you like, you have a little kid,
1: mm-hmm.
0: and the kid says, "I am hungry." Oh, hi, hungry.
1: Yes, that works.
0: Yeah.
1: That would have worked back
0: maybe
1: then.
0: Maybe Pseudolus is a little kid.
1: Yes,
0: and that's fine.
1: Pseudolus,
0: okay.
1: Yeah, okay.
0: Okay.
1: All right.
0: That's cute, you guys.

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1: I love this. I love that we get to do this, talk about this stuff on the radio. You know, most of what we do is reminding people of things you already know at a deep level.
0: Yeah.
1: Maybe you've already heard it. Maybe it was a long time ago, but we're reminding you of stuff. In 2 Peter, Peter's writing, he said, therefore, in this letter, I will always be ready to remind you of these things, even though you already know them and have been established in the truth, which is present with you. I consider it right, as long as I'm in this earthly dwelling, to stir you up by way of reminder, knowing that the laying aside of my earthly dwelling is imminent, as also our Lord Jesus Christ has made clear to me. So he's going to be, he said, I'm going to be diligent about reminding you of stuff. There's so much that's passing, but unless you're reminded of the big picture, you don't get it. We get distracted on a million things. This is one of the few places in our entire culture where you get reminded of the big picture. We love that we get to do this.
2: Checking the forecast, showers today, especially in the afternoon. Highs around 90, even more widespread rain tomorrow, with highs again near 90. 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
1: Sometimes we like to sit on the old front porch, talk about days of yore, things we remember from back in the day. I'll say this. Before we had iPads and stuff when we were little kids,
0: yeah,
1: you find out real quick the level you'll stoop for entertainment.
0: Right? Like, yes.
1: It's not a bad thing.
0: That's true.
1: But we'd be stuck. Imagine this, being stuck at like the dentist's office or doctor's office. You're in there for an hour in the waiting room.
0: That's true.
1: You're a kid.
0: Mm-hmm.
1: What are you going to do? Mm-hmm. Highlights Magazine. That was the name of it. There was a magazine called Highlights.
0: I do remember that.
1: Yeah.
0: Yeah.
1: And it had little stories. Were they great stories?
0: No. No.
1: We read every one of them.
0: Yes,
1: though.
0: We did.
1: There was a find a word. There was a find a picture.
0: Yeah, yeah. That's right.
1: Circled the pictures.
0: That's
1: of the,
0: right.
1: Did every one of those. And if somebody had done it before you, try to erase it.
0: That's right.
1: You know what I'm talking about?
0: I do.
1: That time came to a stop. I mean, we were in there forever. But
0: and Highlights was everything.
1: Highlights was everything. Yeah. Like, please have Highlights, please.
2: Taking a look at the weather, highs around 90 today with some scattered rain. The rain is expected to be more widespread on Wednesday, with highs again around 90. 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
1: FM. 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

0: I've put you through it. 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
2: make a sign language.
3: They make it very clear.
2: They'll use sign language. Okay, here's a way to look at that. You know what that is? Golden opportunity. That's what's happening. Jesus told us to bless those who curse us. You've got a chance to do it. Just ask for God to bless their family, give them peace, help them through their day. But what an opportunity to do what God has done for us.
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Hello there. My name is Brant. With July 4th just past us, just thinking about the pursuit of happiness that's in the Declaration of Independence. And how's that working out? Thinking about that in light of who Jesus is. We'll talk about it coming up.

0: Brant and Sherry are sure enjoying it. They hope you are too. The Brant Hansen Show. The story behind the song, Ain't No Way. Here's Jamie McDonald.
1: There's so many instances in my life where I can look back and say, he really has never, ever failed me. Because when you get in a situation and it's not looking so good, it's so easy for us to freak out and just say, God, where are you? Have you forgotten about me?
2: Ain't no way that he's gonna let me down.
1: And this song, Ain't No Way, is just all about that declaration. As I look back over my life, there's not one time that you failed me, and you're gonna show up for me now. Hey.

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1: A lot of discussion about the Declaration of Independence, which I always love to talk about that sort of stuff. But there was a headline about the pursuit of happiness that's in there. It's like, why isn't this working out like we thought it would with the happiness thing?
0: Oh, good question.
1: There's really no reason, there's no evidence to think that we're happier than we've ever been. Or maybe we're unhappier than we've ever been.
0: Even though we have more stuff.
1: Right. So all this stuff that was supposed to make us, like being liberated to do whatever we want. Like, okay, why isn't this working? This is why I keep saying, like, if you critically look at the world and see, how's this working? How's this larger culture working? Versus the way of Jesus. And Jesus said, like, his way is narrow. Like, most people aren't going to do it. But it leads to life. Highly recommend, if you're interested, like, going, wait a second, I need to reevaluate the path I'm on. Actually, I can see this doesn't work.
2: Good morning. Checking the forecast. Some afternoon showers around. Highs expected to be around 90. Even more showers on Wednesday, with highs again around 90. 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
1: You know what's totally hot and happening right now is gardening. Huge.
0: I heard that, and I have a lot of friends that are doing that.
1: I'm into it. I'm not. Well, I mean, I don't have a garden. We don't have a yard like that, but I got the patio, little courtyard.
0: Yeah.
1: I'm like every day out there moving plants around. What looks like that was over there? What about this? What about that thing over there?
0: Okay.
1: We'll snip that off. Put that over there. My wife's like, enough. It's fine.
0: Enough with the gardening, right?
1: But I think what's going on is we need a break. And I think that's the appeal for me. It's like you watching the Food Channel.
0: Yeah, yeah.
1: I don't think we humans are made to handle all of this information. We can't take it on. We're not made for it.
0: I agree.
1: It's too much.
0: Mm-hmm.
1: It's not healthy. If I'm going to have any kind of internal relationship with God and to be at peace, I have to guard the peace. So literally a garden or my courtyard has walls around it.
0: Like,
1: We have, if we're going to have peace, we're going to have to set up guardrails. It's not going to happen otherwise.

0: We don't have the key. We can't open whatever it is we don't have that it unlocks.
1: And whatever this key unlocks, inside there's something valuable. So we're setting out to find whatever this key unlocks.
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1: Am I shocking? Yeah, I guess. I mean, that's the word out on the street. So
0: it is.
1: I'm not going to argue with people.
0: Okay.
1: Oh, what Brand Hansen's a shock jock. Oh, but he's rated G. Yeah, but he's still really interesting.
0: This is what people are saying.
1: Yeah.
0: I haven't heard anybody say anything. Anyway,
1: you're not on the street. So check this out. I will shock you with rated G information.
0: Mm-hmm.
1: Ready?
0: Mm-hmm.
1: How about this? Think about this. When an alarm goes off, it's actually going on. Think about that. That's pretty deep. But we say it goes off. You ever think about that? Like how it's like it's ironic.
0: It's ironic. It's not shocking.
1: All right. I'm an ironic jock.
0: Okay.
1: And with irony.
0: But that's not the word on the
1: street.
0: Wow,
1: that was ironic. Did you hear the irony? Yeah. Wow. About the alarm. Yeah. Brain hits the show. Yeah. Let's support him. Yeah.
2: Checking the forecast, showers today, especially in the afternoon, highs around 90, even more widespread rain tomorrow, with highs again near 90. 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
1: Okay, some things you learn later on. Wow, that wasn't a very smart thought, but I used to think this when I was young, that sin, there's this thing called sin, and it's fun, but I shouldn't do it because God's going to find out, or he'll already know about it, and I'll pay for that.
0: Makes him really mad.
1: Yeah, it makes him mad. Mm-hmm. That's actually a lie. And what I mean by a lie, the part about how sin is awesome, that's not why the Lord is telling us, like, I just want to stop you from the excellent stuff. Mm-hmm. The lifestyle is actually a garbage way to live. That's mm-hmm. why he's telling us not to do it. It's actually a doomed way to live. It won't work. Look around. People who are consumed with their desires, where does that end up? It's a garbage way to live. Like, the Lord's way is better. He loves us, and he's telling us a better way to live because he loves us.
2: Taking a look at the weather, highs around 90 today with some scattered rain. The rain is expected to be more widespread on Wednesday, with highs again around 90. 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
7: 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It's 91.
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3: 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Our first clue was, finding a hidden treasure key would surely make your day. Nobody who experienced this is still alive today. Brant has our next clue.
4: 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This key is near where some scripture is found. Sometimes the search takes you from town to town. This key is near where some scripture is found.
3: The key is in a small wooden box hidden somewhere between Melbourne and Stewart. 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

Hey, what's up? My name is Brant. There's something that gets a bad reputation, even among Christians, I've noticed lately. And not only is it not a bad thing, it's an incredibly good thing, and we're told to be this way all the time toward everybody. It's not subtle in Scripture. I want to talk about what that thing is coming up.

speak with human eloquence and angelic ecstasy, but don't love, I'm nothing but the creaking of a rusty gate. If I speak God's word with power, revealing all of his mysteries and making everything as plain as day, and if I have faith to say to a mountain, jump, and it jumps, but I don't love, I'm nothing. 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
1: No!
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0: Yep, just the right kind of weird.
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1: For some reason, I can't quite pin it down, but there's this idea that online in particular, or in general, like gentleness equals passiveness.
0: Mm-hmm.
1: It's not manly to be gentle or something. It's not manly to respond with gentleness when somebody's being awful. Mm-hmm. And yet, in Galatians, for instance, it's talking about, well, it's in Titus. He says, slander no one, be peaceable and considerate, always be gentle toward everyone. Always, everyone. So you can say the thing. It's not about not saying the thing. It's not about like, well, I just won't say the truth. And no, you can do it. It's how you do it. It's the timing. Are you saying it with the best for the person that you're talking to? This gentleness thing is not for lightweights.
2: Good morning. Checking the forecast. Some afternoon showers around. Highs expected to be around 90. Even more showers on Wednesday, with highs again around 90. 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
1: Brace yourself for something awesome, a new idea. There are few that just come into our lives and sweep everything and change everything. I'm going to champion something, and it's going to revolutionize the way we park our cars.
0: All right, let's hear it.
1: Now, I was all over the zipper merge, and then that caught fire.
0: That's true. That is actually true. You started that, and then everyone started talking about the zipper merge. Okay.
1: Here's what I'm all about now.
0: All right.
1: Park on the line, on the left line. Put your tires on the left side.
0: What?
1: At the parking spot.
0: Why?
1: If everybody does that, we'll perfectly evenly space our cars.
0: They're not evenly spaced in between the lines?
1: No, people all over the place. Like, if just get put the left tires on the left line, we will be perfectly put. That's what they do at car dealerships.
0: Okay.
1: And that helps them get them perfectly spaced, and we won't have all these problems anymore.
0: I think there will still be some problems.
1: Well, why?
0: Because somebody's not going to do it, and then we're going to have problems with
1: Okay, first, everybody needs to listen to the show.
0: Oh, okay.
1: And then do what
0: you
1: I say.
0: You should have had that step first.
1: Okay, yeah, right.

When odd friends call or text, most people ignore it. And that's why Brant and Sherry rarely make calls anymore. But if you'd like, you can call them. Call 855-90-BRANT. That's 855-90-BRANT. Okay, you'll be leaving a message, but they won't ignore that.

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1: Oh, that's a genius idea. This is gonna revolutionize how we park. Everybody, let's all start parking. Put the left tires on the left parking line. Mm-hmm. We will be perfectly evenly spaced. I was mentioning they do this at car dealerships.
0: Yeah.
1: If we all start doing this, we will park perfectly.
0: But it's only going to work if everybody, I'm not even say the world, in the country starts doing it. If not, just the listeners of this show.
1: If just the listeners of this show do it.
0: Then we're going to be not nicely thought of.
1: It's going to look like, okay.
0: There I don't is, know how all right, else to no, say no, no, that.
1: There's okay. going to be an awkward period where we're the problem.
0: Thank you for alerting them to that. Oh, no, you're going to be a problem for a
1: but
0: while.
1: But they'll know that you listen to the Brant Hanson show.
0: All right, it's a marketing scheme.
1: That's why you're doing that.
0: Sure.
2: Checking the forecast, showers today, especially in the afternoon. Highs around 90. Even more widespread rain tomorrow, with highs again near 90. 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
3: 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Brant has our next clue.
4: 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Sometimes the search takes you from town to town. This key is near where some scripture is found.
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1: Grace is such a wonderful thing. It means that you can walk right in to the kingdom of God right now. You can walk right in and you can start growing from there. It's a humility thing to start following Jesus. Doesn't mean you figured everything out at all, not even close, but you're starting this thing. And it's so good. It's a better way of living. But you can start now. You don't have to know everything. You can talk to him now and say, I'm ready for this. I turn my life over to you. This is something you can do now.
2: Taking a look at the weather, highs around 90 today with some scattered rain. The rain is expected to be more widespread on Wednesday with highs again around 90. 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
2: 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I'm Bruce Douglas. Let's congratulate a couple who told us that today is their wedding anniversary. Congratulations to Steve and Julie Cosentino. They live in Port St. Lucie. We've got free flowers for them. Free flowers for any couple that lets us know they're celebrating a wedding anniversary. Want to thank some local flower shops for making this all possible. We have flowers by Susan in Port St. Lucie, Palm Bay Florist, Paradise Floral and Gifts in Sebastian, Giordano's Floral in Fort Pierce, and Hutchinson's Floral Artistry in Vero Beach. When we get to the end of each month, we choose two of our anniversary couples from that month. One couple heads out on a dinner date to the Bonefish Grill in Stewart. The other couple, the Bonefish Grill in Vero Beach. Let us know about your upcoming anniversary date by heading to christianfm.com.

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2: I wrote this in a season where anxiety felt super loud and my future felt even more unclear. The world constantly tells us to worry about everything, but when we call on the name of the Lord, He brings peace, direction, and security. Hey, my friend, He knows you and He sees you. He has good plans for you, because that's just who He is. So why should we worry? Let this be our anthem today.

0: 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If I saw you in line waiting for coffee and I tapped your shoulder and I asked you this question, do you ever admit in your own mind and heart that you're afraid of disappointing God? That would be weird, but it's a fair question. Do you ever admit out loud how afraid you might be of disappointing God? I hope that that's not the case, but I know for a lot of us it so often is. So we go to the Bible, and it just keeps reminding you and me over and over that His mercy is not based on our performance, right? So what's it based on? His character. He has known our weaknesses before the foundations of the world, before we were created. In other words, way before us. And yet He still called you as a Christian His own.
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Christian FM. I'm not sure about you, but for me, when life speeds up, my prayers and my prayer life tend to slow down. So if that's you, a simple, "Lord, help me," is so often the best, quickest doorway right back into praying.

0: Christian FM. Life crazy for you right now? I talk to everybody, and anytime I talk to them, I just go, hey, how's things? And they go, oh, it's good. It's really busy. It's really crazy. I just get the sense that that's always what we are in, and that's the way life is going right now. And maybe part of that for you is, you know, something of a pressure, a quiet pressure to make your life feel like it's got meaning every single day. You're doing something that, I don't know, we imagine that in 100 years, someone will remember me because I did this. You know, I don't know about that for you, but I do know this. No matter what you're doing, as a believer, God is weaving purpose through your story. Even when you don't feel it or sense it, or when you look at it and go, well, that doesn't show much. 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
3: The search continues for the Uncle Tony's You Pull It key number 4. Our first clue was, finding a hidden treasure key would surely make your day. Nobody who experienced this is still alive today. Brant has our next clue.
4: 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Sometimes the search takes you from town to town. This key is near where some scripture is found.
3: The key is in a small wooden box hidden somewhere between Melbourne and Stewart. 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
1: Christian FM. A shout out to all my fellow folks who have a sensitive conscience. And you might think, oh, it's we all should have a sensitive conscience. We should all be careful. And you're not wrong, but it's also a bit of a challenge because then you start feeling guilty about things that you really ought not to feel guilty about. The test is if you had a friend coming to you and saying that they feel guilty about the thing that you're feeling bad about right now, what would you say to them? And more often than not, we would say, well, it's not that big of a deal. So point being here, if you've got some guilt and it seems to be keeping you from going in the direction you want to go, maybe keep this in mind. God, over and over again in the Bible, has worked through people who stumbled a lot. And a lot of them, it took them a long time to figure it out. Here you are going, okay, I've stumbled. That's the first place. What you'll find is that God's faithfulness is going to be waiting for you when you get back up.
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0: Christian FM. Showers and thunderstorms are likely this afternoon with a high of 90. The heat index, 105. This evening, more showers and storms down to 78. And tomorrow, heat index, triple digits with a 40% chance of rain. 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
3: 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Brant has our next clue.
4: 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Sometimes the search takes you from town to town. This key is near where some scripture is found.
3: The key is in a small wooden box hidden somewhere between Melbourne and Stewart. 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

0: Christian FM. It's pretty awesome, I think, when maybe it's a celebrity or an athlete, someone who gets a chance. Let's pretend it's a football player. After the game, they put the, you know, a great game. They won the game, and reporter puts the mic in their face. And the first thing they do is they say, first, I want to give all glory and honor to Christ Jesus. Well, that's awesome. I think it would be really interesting and actually really cool if someone had a terrible game and was just, it didn't go so well. And that's the first thing they said. Because weakness is not a liability in God's kingdom. It's a place where his strength shows up in ways you couldn't make up on your own, and you couldn't get there by winning on your own. The point is, we don't have to pretend. Sometimes we don't win. It's awesome when we do, and praise God for that. Let's also keep praising him when we don't, because he's teaching us stuff in that. Sometimes he's teaching us the most in that. Actually, most of the time, that's how he's doing it.
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6: See, I want so badly to do everything myself, to fix it all. The more I live, the more I realize that asking for help, relying on loved ones, surrendering my will to the God that made the stars and yet somehow knows my name, see, that's true strength. When we can't understand the path that we're walking, in those moments we can declare, not my will, but yours be done. Trusting God with everything is a place of surrender and sacrifice, but it's the place I long to be.

0: Christian FM. I wonder if someone listening right now, maybe you, has been hoping for some sort of a sign that God still has his eye on you, that he's not forgotten you. And just, you know, remembering a verse certainly helps, but you're looking for a little more, maybe? I get it. So maybe I can be that. The good shepherd who left the 99 to go find the one, that ought to tell you something. He doesn't lose track of his sheep, and you're one of them. So you might feel pretty scattered and lost, and that's actually, you're the one he's looking for. He's going to move towards you with purpose and compassion. He hasn't forgotten you.
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0: She's Danielle, I'm Jeff, and this is the time where you can ghost everybody. Because you probably dropped your phone in the pool.
1: Oh.
0: It's summertime.
1: I don't have to do that to ghost people.
0: No, you don't have to? Yeah. You just do it on your own?
1: I just do it on my own.
0: Yeah? But don't you feel guilty a little?
1: No, it's exhilarating.
0: So everybody at work, you heard that. That's why you're not getting a call back from her.
1: Don't tell them.
0: Oh, sorry. I think they already know. No. They listen.
1: No, they don't.

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0: Christian FM. We are Jeff and Danielle, and you know, it's so easy to like go to a weather app or just ask your device, what's the weather going to be like today? You know, I can tell how hot it's going to be.
1: How?
0: When I just put sunscreen on and I walk outside and it just slides right off my body.
1: Oh.
0: Yeah.
1: Gross.
0: It's true.
1: Maybe you're not putting it on right.
0: I just slather it on. I just, you know, put a handful and just.
1: It's not like a stick of butter. Like you got to, it's like a lotion.
0: Why do I,
1: how
0: as
1: are
0: soon
1: you
0: as
1: applying?
0: You said that, I'm imagining myself with an apple in my mouth.
1: An apple? Oh. Fire up that grill. The big one.
0: Oh, hey. Hey now.
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0: I know where my voice went.
2: Do you need a lozenge?
0: where did that come from? What was that?
2: It's like, for a minute, at first, I'm like, is she still gargling?
0: You know,
2: when
0: you hear your own voice and you're like, who the heck is that?
2: Yeah. Did you just do that?
0: Yeah, that was weird.
2: Danielle in the third person.
0: Let's take that from the top.
2: No, I think we ought to just stick with that.
0: Oh, man.
2: What do you mean take it from the top? We're live.

0: Now it's all out there.
1: Wow. Well, there's
0: nothing you can do. You want to reel it back in?
1: Yeah, let's start again.
0: Go ahead.
1: Thanks for listening. We're Jeff and Danielle. It's better. It sounds like me that time.
0: Yeah, but I like the other one. She sounded really tough.

0: Christian FM.
1: Good morning. Welcome back to the Jeff and Danielle Show.
0: How are you at praying?
1: Oh, I like it. I do it.
0: Yeah? Do you do it publicly?
1: I do. Okay, my grandma taught me that.
0: Oh, no kidding?
1: True.
0: Aw, Grammy.
1: I love her.
0: To what extent do you pray public? Are you like stand on the steps and preach it out or?
1: No, so we'll pray like at restaurants before we eat.
0: Okay, yeah.
1: Nice. If I meet someone and there's some kind of need, I'll ask them if I can pray for them.
0: Okay.
1: That's really important, I think.
0: That's really cool because a lot of times people are afraid to do that, especially if you're going to go pray for someone. They're afraid and they're not afraid because of like what people will think or what that person will think, but it's hard to come up with the words to say when you're trying to pray for somebody. And even though you kind of know what you want to say, you're kind of self-consciously going, well, I want this person to, you know, to feel good about what I'm praying for them for. But, you know, the truth of the matter is it doesn't matter. You're praying.
1: It's the sincerity.
0: Yeah, it really truly is.
1: Also, and I think God fills your mouth with the words that you're supposed to say at the time.
0: Try telling my wife that. No, I'm kidding.
1: Only when you're praying, Jeff, not like on a Monday.
0: Yeah, that's true. This is a good point. No, but when I'm doing it, I mean, honestly, sometimes people are like, how do you just pray like that? I'm like, you just talk to him. He's our father, you know? You just...
1: Well, that's it, right? It's just a conversation.
0: Exactly.
1: You take that pressure out of it, and you just have a conversation. It's much easier that way.
0: So whether you're praying over your food or somebody needs to be prayed over, don't be afraid. Just walk up and get it done. And you, they, and God will love it no matter what you do.
1: Agree.
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2: I'm Jeff and that's Danielle. We are both parents. And what is the one thing that you feel as a parent that you really like hit a home run with?
3: Oh, I know. I was pretty.
2: She had to get deer in headlights for a second.
3: I was pretty perfect all the way around. I never let my kids do anything that I didn't think was going to be equally as cute when they were 14.
2: The one thing we always really, really, really stressed was honesty. Mm-hmm. It's like, always be honest. And then what we would do is we would show them, like if I was wrong, I would say, honey, the other day I said this and you know what? I was wrong. So we would do that on purpose so that they would see
3: like model it.
2: Yeah, you can apologize. And they do that. They're really good at apologizing. Yeah. So
3: another good one is to understand that kids are super smart.
2: Yes.
3: And they will manipulate you like crazy, even the good ones.
2: That's good stuff. And if your kids still misbehave, duct tape.
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1: Sometimes I feel

0: I'm Jeff. That right there is Danielle. And we do appreciate you so much. By the way, interesting factoid. Did you know that in your lifetime, you'll shed about 40 pounds of skin?
1: Ew.
0: It's true, though. If you think about it, most of the dust in your house, that's just you. You're welcome.

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1: And whatever this key unlocks, inside there's something valuable. 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
4: 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Sometimes the search takes you from town to town. This key is near where some scripture is found.
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1: We are Jeff and Danielle. 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
1: Thanks for listening. We're Jeff and Danielle.
0: So I've been trying to drop a few pounds. I found a way to do that. Of course, I'm kind of cheating. I'm using, the shot method, a lot of people know it as Mozilla.
2: Not Mozilla.
1: That's what you're on? Isn't that a computer program?
0: I think it used to be a search engine, Mozilla. Anyway, no, but I can't think of the name
1: Manjaro,
0: now.
1: Manjaro, Zempic.
0: Thank you. Yeah, yeah, so I'm using that. It's definitely helping. But, if I could lose weight from stress.
1: We'd all be thin.
0: Right? Right, wouldn't we?
1: And that's free, by the way.
0: But then
1: stress is free.
0: I'm the reverse. It causes me to go to all the buffets and stuff like that. So I'm a stress eater.
1: Eating is like calming.
0: Yeah, right? There's something
1: about it. Especially like you make something, it smells like your grandma's house. You're like, oh, a little bit of peace. Yeah.
0: Yeah, right?
1: Don't do that. We're just saying.
0: No.
1: This is what we're not advising.
0: No advice here on the show whatsoever. I'm just saying for me, it works and it's been working, but man, now that you mentioned my grandmother's house and the way it smells, that just brings
1: meatballs
0: back memories.
1: Or zucchini pie. Or
0: her meatballs were. How did you know about her meatballs?
1: Well, I feel like all grandmas can make meatballs.
0: They can. Yeah.
3: I've never seen a morning the sun forgot to rise. In every single detail, you're faithful every time.

0: Christian FM. Good morning. Welcome back to the Jeff and Danielle Show.
1: All right. Lord's Prayer. You know it. I know it.
0: We all know
1: hopefully,
0: it.
1: Hopefully we all know it. If we don't know it,
0: Go learn it.
1: Because here's the one part that always gets me.
0: Okay.
1: Every once in a while, we'll go to a friend's church, or we'll go visit another church, or if we're in another town, we'll go to a church, right?
0: Yeah.
1: And every time you get to the line, and forgive us our sins, or is it forgive us our trespasses?
0: Trespasses. Ooh.
1: So which one is it? Which one do you use?
0: I don't personally. Wow.
1: Think about this.
0: This is a thinking one.
1: I know, right? Because it's weird. You're in another church, and like traditionally, I remember it when I was in church when I was a kid forever being forgive us our trespasses as we forgive those who trespassed against us. And then when you're in another church and they're all saying sin, when you get that, you're the only one saying trespasses, and they're all looking at you like, where are you from? It's like, yeah, what's going on
0: so
1: there?
0: So is it church specific, or is it Bible?
1: Ooh.
0: Edit specific.
1: Ooh, that's a good question.
0: So the NIV says sins, but the New King James Version says trespass.
1: Oh, see? Now that I didn't realize.
0: So if you go to a church that uses an NIV Bible, you're probably more inclined to say that.
1: Okay. See? And that now that makes sense to me. But so I guess you would walk in and just go, by the way, which Bible y'all using?
0: That's right.
1: And then once you find
0: out, tell you.
1: Then you don't have to worry about trespassing.
0: Right.
1: Just sinning.
0: That's exactly right. Wow, you're so on it today.
1: Done.
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1: Hey, good morning. Welcome back to the Jeff and Danielle Show.
0: Church. It's always good to be in church.
1: True.
0: Unless you're going to the front row.
1: I don't sit in the front row.
0: You don't?
1: I don't.
0: There's a reason for that.
1: I like a quick exit.
0: You know what? It's very true, though. When you say that.
1: Right.
0: Wait, I got to get the churchy music up. There we go.
1: It can be people-y.
0: Of course it can be.
1: No offense to anyone.
0: I don't sit in the front row of church ever.
1: Why don't you?
0: There's several reasons. I mean, think about it. Occasionally, depends on the church, but it's a baptism splash zone.
1: Oh.
0: I mean, yeah, you're up there and it's like the first five rows, kind of like when you're at SeaWorld. Right. The first five rows, nice. Make sure you put your plastic coverings on.
1: Poncho.
0: Yeah. Another reason, too, if you're sitting up there.
1: Yeah.
0: Sometimes, like, not on purpose, but the pastor will pick you out as the person to look at for certain things. And then you feel like all guilty. You're like, oh, is this for me? This is for me.
1: What? You're just like, I didn't even sitting do that. With his kids.
0: Yeah. Oh, yeah. Especially.
1: You're on the hit list.
0: Yeah, exactly. Another one, if you have to go to the bathroom, you don't want to get up and like
1: everybody
0: in
1: knows.
0: Front of every. Yeah. Like, where do you go?
1: Especially, do you walk out the center aisle and then you got to come back the center aisle?
0: Oh, no. You got to crawl on your hands and knees
1: to
0: off to
1: side
0: the side
1: aisle. That's right.
0: And get out. That's the
1: Army
0: only way
1: crawl.
0: To go. Yeah.
1: It's the only way to not disturb people.
0: And then if you're up front and you're one of those people that loves to raise their hands when they're worshiping, now you're blocking everything. Now everybody's like, I can't see the praise band or the words. Please put your arms down. Yeah, but I'm feeling it. It doesn't matter. Put your arms down. Another thing.
1: These are all so important.
0: And I've done this. You fall asleep.
1: Oh, no. And he can see you.
0: And then the pastor's like, all of a sudden, he's like, and Jesus once said this. And it gets really loud. And you're like, whoa.
1: That's for you.
0: Yeah. I'm falling asleep.
1: Yeah, back row. Mm-hmm. All day long.
0: And then probably the biggest reason not to sit in the front row.
1: Let's hear it.
0: It's for the Holy Spirit.
1: Oh.
0: To a seat. You got to give him a seat.
1: You're just going to give up your seat.
0: Yeah. Yeah.
1: How selfless.
0: So, yeah. So the next time my wife's like, hey, let's go sit down front. I'll be like, no, hon. We got to let the Holy Spirit sit there.
1: Holy Spirit's going to follow you.
0: That's good. That's good.
1: He lives in you.
0: Yeah. I just don't want to sit in a seat.
1: You just ban him to a separate seat. You don't.
0: No, no banning. No banning. No, just asking very nicely.
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0: I'm Jeff. That's Danielle. You okay, sunshine? You look like a little grimacy over there.
1: Oh.
0: Not like grimace like that used to be at McDonald's, like the big purple thing.
1: Mm-hmm.
0: But you know, you're grimacing.
1: Yeah. No, sometimes like, you know, like your stomach hurts sometimes. I just feel like.
0: Did you get a full breakfast this morning?
1: No. Oh.
0: This is why. See? And you're a little grumpy too. I mean, I'm not saying that. Somebody down the hall was.
1: That's fair.
0: But I could tell you haven't had food.
1: Well, I can fix that.

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3: Good morning.
2: Good morning.
1: Oh, yeah. Got the theme music going now.
3: So when you're going to church and they talk about tithing, I know some people kind of like roll their eyes and other people are like, oh, we have to listen to this again. But occasionally, I think we all need to be reminded it's a good thing to give, right?
2: Agreed.
3: Whether it's church or it's in an organization or it's all the above. But I was curious, when it comes to tithing, I know that there's this question about tithing percentage-wise. And I don't know if you've heard the 10% rule.
2: Sure, yeah.
3: Right? But the word tithe actually means 10. So it's in the Old Testament, it says 10%.
2: Okay.
3: In the New Testament, it says to give whatever you want to give as a cheerful giver. God loves a cheerful giver, right?
2: Right.
3: So you can pretty much give whatever you want. But I'm like, well, I should give at least 10%.
2: I think it's at least 10%.
3: Right? Because if you think about it, it wasn't ours to begin with anyway. It's all being given to us for doing something.
2: I like doing both. I think you give and you give with a cheerful heart.
3: Yeah, I 100% agree. So it's like, I'm just curious what other people think about it.
2: Do you give all your tithe at the same place? Like every month, or do you? No,
3: sometimes, yes.
2: Like I mix it up.
3: We go 10% to church for sure. And then we go above tithe for different things. Like if it's, we have one of the kids, you can adopt one of the kids from the organization. So we have one of those. And then we also do, occasionally if there's an event or if there's like a fundraiser for something, we'll go and do those things too as well. But I think it's just what you feel. I think if we all just listen to our internal, like quiet person, God will nudge us and go, hey, this is a good thing. This, you know, do this. So that's kind of how I do it. So yeah.
2: I start with the basic 10%, and then I kind of rotate where I give it every month. So it's not at the same place every month.
3: Yeah.
2: But it's always organizations, whether it's a church or a ministry that's doing something to further the kingdom of heaven. That's where I put my money.
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0: Christian FM, Jeff and Danielle in the morning. Good morning.
1: Good morning. So I'm reading, I was reading in Galatians, the fruit of the Spirit.
0: Oh, yeah.
1: And, you know, love, joy, peace, patience, all the good ones.
0: Kindness, yep.
1: Like, man, I like fruit, like a lot.
0: Fruit of the Spirit, and you're thinking of food.
1: I have to pray that Lord keeps me focused on reading the Bible. But I was like, my favorite fruit is blueberries, but my favorite fruit of the Spirit is joy.
0: Okay.
1: Right?
0: Oh, I got you. Okay. Yeah. I see what you're doing. You got the fruit and the fruit, but the one's the food, the one's the... Okay.
1: There you go.
0: So your favorite fruit is blueberry.
1: Blueberry.
0: And joy is fruit of the Spirit. For me, it is strawberry.
1: Oh.
0: And for me, it is kindness.
1: Oh, very nice.
0: Yeah, yeah. So, interesting. Good way to compare it. But I could see what got you on track. It was definitely the food thing.
1: Yeah. I knew it.

0: Christian FM. We are Jeff and Danielle. Danielle and I are foodies. You've got to know that about us. And we're hoping that you enjoy our foodie talk from time to time. If you could be in a place where you could smell your favorite food all the time, where would that place be? And by the way, we're not doing any endorsements here. This is just a flat out real thing.
1: Yeah.
0: Where would you like say, I'd like to have my living room in this place so I could smell that all the time?
1: It would be McDonald's. It'd just be McDonald's. I don't know why.
0: Date, but I love it.
1: Yeah.
0: I love it.
1: I mean, I do also like steaks and nice things, but McDonald's.
0: Ah, see, now for me, you just said the key word.
1: Steak.
0: Yep. So I'd be in space.
1: You'd be in space?
0: Yeah. Space, according to astronauts, they said it smells like steak.
1: No way.
0: Yeah.
1: That's a real thing?
0: Yeah, for real. But here's the weird thing.
1: What makes
0: you're in a space suit, so how are you smelling it? But I guess there is some way that some of that vacuum, they said it smells like steak. That's all I know. And I'm like, well, if it smells like steak, put me in a ship.
1: What's being burned? Like a giant barbecue
0: that's
1: up there? Because of the sun?
0: The sun.
1: Mm-hmm.
0: Uh-huh. Maybe there's tons of steak on the sun and we don't know it.
1: Maybe it's the radiation bouncing off their silver suits.
0: It could be. It could be. Silver?
1: Are they not?
0: What are you watching TV in the 50s? I know.
1: Oh, everyone's up there looking like aluminum foil.
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1: It really gives me hope, gives me strength, and most importantly, it put my focus in life back on God and God's will for me.
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0: 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We're Jeff and Danielle.
1: Why do I need a password with 16 characters and a haiku and a blood sample just so I don't get hacked? But I found a little trick out from a buddy of mine that works at the Pentagon. And believe it or not, they use this, and they said it's one of the most effective ways to protect yourself. So a lot of hackers will release a little bug, and what it does is it watches where you log into, and it watches your keystrokes, mm-hmm. and then it sends these little notes back, right? And pretty soon they can kind of figure out from the website you go to what you're doing, that you're keying in your password.
0: Sure.
1: Well, if you key in your password and then at the very end type in an additional 4 characters, doesn't matter what they are. What the key tracker can't do is when you highlight them with your mouse and hit the backspace once, it thinks that there's now 3 extra characters at the end that are not there at all because you've highlighted all 4 characters
0: right.
1: to hit backspace, and now it can't track what your actual password is.
0: Huh.
1: Yep, no more blood samples, no more, you know, haikus or passwords that you don't remember that you have to tattoo along your forearms.
0: Can't they just shut off the dark web?
1: They should. They should, but they can't find it. Nobody has a flashlight. That was a dad joke.
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0: Hey there, it's Lisa Berry. I know you're going to encounter a lot of people today, and they probably won't tell you they love you. But we all need to hear that. And thankfully, 100% of the songs you hear today will say that exact thing, just using a few different words.
1: I've got a friend

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4: 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This key is near where some scripture is found. Sometimes the search takes you from town to town. 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

0: 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One of the worst things a mom can do is go onto Pinterest. If you notice that there's all these amazingly complicated, beautiful, really top of the line things that moms are doing that just make the rest of us feel like, okay, I just gave them blank pieces of paper and crayons. That's all I did. Well, listen, there was another mom who said, forget about all of the to-dos, all of the checklists for the summer. You gotta create some space in there where kids can just be kids. Maybe that'll take a little pressure off you.
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Well, now that 4th of July is over, there are lots and lots of sales, but they're not all good deals. We'll expose some of the sneaky tactics coming up.

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1: Hey there, it's Lisa Berry.
0: That is totally me. And whatever tricks they use to get me to buy more, to get me to buy now, I fall for everyone. But I don't want you to. Here's a couple of things to watch out for. You may see a sale price on something like it used to be 80 and now it's 50, but a month ago it might have been 40. And so they marked it way up to 80 so they could mark it down to 50. And you're still paying more than you would have a month ago. And be careful of those countdown clocks where this item is going to go away if you don't buy it now. I totally fall for that. But seriously, it's probably a dud. That's why they need to rush you into buying it before you come to your senses. And don't forget, there are a lot of stores that are giving you really good deals now too to compete. So in the end, you win anyway. Unless you spend too much money like me, and then you're in the doghouse.
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1: Well, I know this doesn't happen very often, but it does happen. Just last week, there was a family enjoying their vacation on the beach, and some dark clouds came, and they didn't leave the beach. And lightning struck this family. The dad died. The rest of the family got some sort of a hit, but not like the dad. And you know there's going to be lots of lightning strikes between now and the end of summer. So just a boring reminder to stay safe.
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This is Christian FM. The question that's been trending most recently is, do you love this country? It's a loaded question. Should we go there? I think we should. Coming up.

0: 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Well, everybody seems to be talking about whether or not they love this country. I bet you've got thoughts. I do too. Do I love this country? I will admit it's complicated. We both know this nation has made mistakes. But you know how I look at America? Not all that differently than I look at my own life. I've made mistakes too. There was a time when I thought it was okay to drink too much and then get behind the wheel. I thought it was okay to gossip if it made me feel better. I judged motives I couldn't possibly know. I'm not proud of any of that. I've got a messy past and I am still far from perfect. But thank God I am not the person I used to be. The difference is not that I became a better person. The difference is Jesus. Even the sins no one else would have seen, he saw them. Even the things I could have justified, he wouldn't let me justify. He patiently began teaching me to die to myself and to become more like him. I'm not done. And that's why I still have hope for this country. We don't need a better argument, a better law, or a better politician. Our greatest need is Jesus Christ. And that is my prayer.
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0: 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Boy, I know I've been guilty of that. And thankfully, these songs, even though they might not be a spiritual meal, they're definitely a spiritual snack.
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3: 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Our first clue was, finding a hidden treasure key would surely make your day. Nobody who experienced this is still alive today. Brant has our next clue.
4: 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Sometimes the search takes you from town to town. This key is near where some scripture is found.
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3: All throughout Scripture, we see the breath of God representing the Spirit of God. This is symbolizing the Holy Spirit empowerment of God in our lives. And this song is a prayer that God's Spirit would breathe on everything that we do, on our businesses, on our dreams, on our families, on our brokenness, so that we can experience the life-changing power of His presence. Lord.

0: 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Tomorrow, it's going to be lots of sun, same for Thursday and Friday, and then a better chance of rain showing up for the weekend. 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

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What if you are sabotaging your own Christian growth? I was, with four words. And it was a game changer coming up.

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1: One day, I discovered there were four words that were holding me back in my Christian faith. Here we go. I know it's just, as the four words. And you know when I would use them is when I would be complaining about something, about how hard life was, and someone would try to speak truth to me. I would say, I know, it's just. And then I would go back to my complaining and lamenting. And I realized I wasn't listening at all to what they were saying. I only wanted to hear myself and think about my feelings. And they wanted me to think about the truth, because the truth is supposed to trump my feelings. And the truth is supposed to set me free. And the day I realized I was sabotaging my own progress, it was a game changer. And now I changed up those four words. And when someone speaks God's truth to me, I say, that's true. You're right. And then I need to act like it. This is how we grow up in the faith, especially when you're a slow learner like me.
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0: Thanks for listening. This is Christian FM. I'm not sure exactly what you want in a friend, but more than likely you want someone who challenges you, but who can also commiserate with you when you have a bad day. Someone who motivates you to do the right thing, but who also gets you when you get it wrong. And I just wanted to say, I'd love to be that friend for you. And I just want you to know, I'm self-appointing myself. I don't know if you've ever had a radio BFF before, but I'd like to be that.
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0: 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I learned today about a family who was out for a walk and they found a baby bird that had fallen out from the nest.
1: They didn't know what to do.
0: So they thought, what do we have?
1: They took a warm tortilla and put that baby bird in there.
0: And then they carefully carried that sweet little ball of fuzz to the bird doctor. Here's my point. I know you can't do everything. I know you can't solve every problem. But all you need to do is be a part of the solution.
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0: 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This one mom whose son watched the movie Ratatouille like 7 bajillion times and kept asking mom to make what they ate in the movie. And so mom spent hours scouring the internet for the exact same recipe from the movie, and she made it. And now her son won't eat it because a rat didn't make it.
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0: 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I don't know if you read the news or watch the news, but pretty much everybody's mad about everything all the time. Doesn't it just make you want to huddle with a small group of people who don't want to be mad? Let's huddle right here, because I'm your girl.
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2: If you have no interest in writing your life story, I'm hoping I can change your mind. Hey there, it's Lisa Berry. So the other day, we had a couple over and my husband was telling a story from early in our marriage. Then I realized, well, I would have told that story so different. Suddenly I had that aha moment that unless I write down my story, nobody's ever gonna know. Now I realize writing your life story seems like a daunting task, but rather than thinking, okay, I've got to start from when I was a baby and go through my life. No, don't do it that way. Just start with individual stories that were pivotal and important to you. If you're a talker, dictate it into your phone. If you like to type, use your keyboard. And if you prefer longhand, just write it out. And then whenever you get inspired, do another one. Even if it never gets assembled, even if it's never published, the people who love you are going to cherish those stories from your perspective. Because if you don't, no one will ever know.

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1: Does getting older just presume that you're going to get cheaper? 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